Sunday Rag by Elena Katz-Chernin, played by Sarah Nichols. Well, good evening and happy Sunday evening. I'm Steve Seal. Always nice to be with you. Charles Ives' Third Symphony is coming up. The Camp Meeting, its subtitle. Beautiful choral sounds by the contemporary composer Nico Muhly, and something instrumental from a composer we know for his choral music. It would be Eric Whitaker later on. Aaron Copland's Outdoor Overture, played here by the Seattle Symphony Orchestra, conducted by Gerard Schwartz.

Maybe that's fitting as the days are starting to get longer as we move further into spring. And this time of the day, still enjoying daylight more and more. An outdoor overture by Aaron Copland, played there by the Seattle Symphony Orchestra, conducted by Gerard Schwartz.

Charles Ives completed his Symphony No. 3 in 1910. The subtitle is The Camp Meeting, and with lots of influences in the music, including Civil War songs and dances, you know, evoking country meetings during Ives' childhood when people gathered in fields to sing and preach and listen. Here is the Los Angeles Philharmonic, conducted by Gustavo Dudamel.

scandal was a British political scandal that began in 2018 concerning people who were wrongly detained, denied legal rights, threatened with deportation, and at least 83 cases were actually deported from the UK by the Home Office. Many of those affected had been born British subjects, had arrived in the UK before 1973, particularly from Caribbean countries, as members of the so-called Windrush generation, so named after the Empire Windrush, which was the ship that brought one of the first groups of West Indian migrants to the UK in 1948. Nico Muley combined accounts from the experiences of those deported with texts from the Lamentations of Jeremiah in his work, No Resting Place. And the individual movements are titled with letters of the Hebrew alphabet. And so this is Beth from No Resting Place by Nico Muley, sung by the Talis Scholars.

the Talis Scholars, singing an excerpt from No Resting Place by contemporary composer Nico Muhly. I'm Steve Seal. Eric Whitaker, another contemporary composer, in this case a gentleman very much well known for his choral settings, but this is an instrumental piece by Eric Whitaker called The River Cam.

an instrumental work from a composer very much known best for his choral music, and that would be American composer Eric Whitaker. We heard The River Cam, as performed there by cellist Julian Lloyd Webber, along with the London Symphony Orchestra, and the composer conducting, Eric Whitaker. I'm Steve Seal. Thanks for tuning in. Stick around.

A boat with a lone ferryman and a lone occupant sails quietly through the fog when suddenly, through the mist, their destination appears. It is the traveler's final destination, the Isle of the Dead. It's the image depicted in the best-known painting by the Swiss symbolist painter Arnold Böcklin. What's strange about it, though, was how, for a time, a copy of that painting in print form could be found in countless homes in Germany in the early 20th century. It was a very counterintuitive phenomenon. We'll hear composer Max Reger's musical depiction of that painting and others by the same artist in this music coming up. This is called The Sweet Smell of Jasmine by Manos Hadzidakis, played by Elena Papandreou.

Appropriate springtime music, The Sweet Smell of Jasmine by Manos Hadzidakis, played by Elena Papandreou. Well, good evening and thanks for tuning in on a Sunday night. I'm Steve Seal. Coming up this hour, a couple of the most sought-after guests with symphony orchestras around the world in contemporary classical. Clarinetist Martin Frost, violinist Joshua Bell, a couple of separate works on the way. This is a romance by the English composer Gerald Finzi, played here by the Northern Sinfonia of England, led by Howard Griffiths.

The Isle of the Dead is the name of the best-known painting by the Swiss painter Arnold Böcklin. Prints were very popular in Central Europe in the early 20th century. In fact, Vladimir Nabokov observed in his 1936 novel Despair, they could be found, quote, in every Berlin home. Why was such a strange and eerie painting plastered on the walls of so many German houses in the 1930s in particular? I don't know. You'd have to ask the Germans. And you'd have to go back 100 years. But nevertheless, that painting is the third depicted musically here in this music by Max Reger, his four tone poems after Arnold Böcklin, the other paintings being The Hermit Fiddler, In the Play of the Waves, and Bacchanal. And this is the Royal Concertgebouw, conducted by Naomi Yerwe.

composer Max Reger setting his impressions of four paintings to music, four tone poems after Arnold Böcklin, the Swiss symbolist painter. We heard the Royal Concertgebouw Orchestra conducted by Naomi Järvi.

He's one of the most sought-after soloists and guests with orchestras around the world today, and that would be clarinetist Martin Frost, in part because it's very possible that when you see him performing, he might actually be dancing, too, while he's playing his clarinet, which is incredible. Just find him on YouTube someday, and your mind will be blown. Well, here he is with Benny Andersson, Largo from the Keyboard Concerto No. 5 by Bach, arranged for clarinet.

Martin Frost, clarinet, Benny Andersson, piano, the Largo from the Keyboard Concerto No. 5 by Bach in their own arrangement. Joshua Bell, one of the other, besides Martin Frost, one of the other very, very sought-after guest soloists with orchestras around the world, and here he is in music by Aaron J. Kernis.

Howard Shore looks back on his life, he will have so much to celebrate. Few musicians have risen to the heights that he's seen. Getting his first big break as the original band leader on Saturday Night Live in the 70s, then writing over 80 acclaimed movie scores, most notably his triple Oscar-winning work for Peter Jackson's Lord of the Rings films. If you know those movies, you very likely love his music. Well, Howard Shore writes for the concert hall, too, and coming up, we will enjoy one such piece, a piano concerto, featuring pianist Lang Lang on the way on this Sunday night. I'm Steve Seal. Welcome.

This is the Nocturne from the opera Pan Vojvoda by Nikolai Rimsky-Korsakov, Evgeny Svetlanov, and the Swedish Radio Symphony Orchestra here.

The Nocturne from Pan Vojvoda by Rimsky-Korsakov, Evgeny Svetlanov, and the Swedish Radio Symphony Orchestra. Well, welcome into our Sunday night listening. I'm Steve Seal. As always, glad to have you here. Something from Brahms' beautiful German Requiem in a few minutes here with the Atlantis Symphony Chorus, and a couple of contemporary things, one from Howard Shore, known to a lot of folks as the composer of the Lord of the Rings scores that are so beloved. Here's a rhapsody by Josef Reinberger, played by flutist David Shostak and Antoinette Perry at the piano.

That is a Rhapsody for Flute by Josef Rheinberger with David Shostak, flute, Antoinette Perry at the piano. Hard to find a conductor and an ensemble more suited to this music than Robert Shaw and the Atlanta Symphony Orchestra and Chorus. Here is How Lovely Are Thy Dwelling Places from the German Requiem by Brahms.

Robert Shaw and the Atlanta Symphony Orchestra and Chorus. How lovely are thy dwelling places from Johannes Brahms' German Requiem.

Howard Shore got his first big break as the original band leader on Saturday Night Live in the 1970s, but boy, how his career has just continued to ascend since then, having written over 80 movie soundtracks, most notably the multiple Oscar-winning scores for Peter Jackson's Lord of the Rings films, and a long-running collaboration with director David Cronenberg as well. And he's written a number of works for the concert hall, too, and this is one of them. It's called Ruin and Memory, a piano concerto that was written in celebration of the 200th anniversary of Chopin's birth, actually. Long, long at the piano here with the China Philharmonic, conducted by Long Yu. Ruin and Memory by Howard Shore.

pianist Long Long with the China Philharmonic, conducted by Long Yu, and music by Howard Shore, Ruin and Memory, a piece composed in celebration of the 200th anniversary of the birth of Chopin. I'm Steve Seal, glad to have you here tonight.

when Sarah Kirkland Snyder was working on her opera about Hildegard von Bingen, the mezzo-soprano Emily D'Angelo approached her and asked her to write a separate work for her to sing based on various Hildegard texts about the biblical virtue caritas, or charity. And here is the resulting work. It's Caritas by Sarah Kirkland Snyder, sung by mezzo-soprano Emily D'Angelo.

It's music of Sarah Kirkland Snyder. Caritas with mezzo-soprano Emily D'Angelo singing there with the Matangi Quartet.

In reading an article about this piece recently, the writer noted that everything feels fragile right now. War, society, families, the economy, even the planet seems delicate. The writer suggested many of us could listen to a regular requiem these days to help process all the community grief that surrounds us and that feels overwhelming at times. Fauré's beautiful requiem seems perfectly suited to our times, with gentleness and reassurance embedded in its beauty. We'll listen to a full performance of Fauré's Requiem coming up this hour.

Farewell by David Del Tredici, played by violinist Hilary Hahn and Corey Smythe at the piano. Well, good evening and welcome to our Sunday evening listening. I'm Steve Seal, and the composer who receives prime place this hour is going to be Gabriel Fauré. The main work will be his beautiful Requiem with the inimitable Kathleen Battle singing in just about 5 minutes here. And this is from the 20th century American composer Joseph Sciani. It's his Adagio Cantabile, played here by the Eastman Rochester Symphony Orchestra, conducted by Howard Hanson.

Adagio Cantabile by American composer Joseph Sciani, the Eastman Rochester Symphony Orchestra conducted by Howard Hanson.

It has been said that my requiem does not express the fear of death, and someone has called it a lullaby for death, said Gabriel Fauré. But it is thus that I see death, as a happy deliverance, an aspiration towards happiness above, rather than as a painful experience. The noted American choral conductor Dennis Keane once said that the Requiem depicts the timelessness of human existence, the procession of generations, human longings, profound sorrow, fear of the unknown, as well as light, hope, the ultimate joys of heaven, and above all, peace. Pretty perfect piece for a Sunday night, and here it is with Kathleen Battle, soprano, Andres Schmidt, bass, the Philharmonia Orchestra, and chorus, all led by Carlo Maria Giulini.

Just a bit more foray to close out this hour. This is Après un rêve, After a Dream, arranged here for viola and piano by violist Timothy Ridout, who plays with pianist Jonathan Ware.

but he was very much of the same mind in many ways. He called this piece For a Spring Festival. It's hardly a straightforward party. Roussel coaxes sounds from the orchestra that sound more like intoxication. In fact, a compatriot of Roussel's remarked that when he and another composer were listening to this piece, we were drooling with joy, and a conscientious carpenter in the corridor seemed to be nailing Richard Wagner's coffin shut. Wagner it ain't. Listen to this piece by Roussel, coming up this hour. We will begin this hour of the evening with something American, and this is from Alan Hovhaness, a nocturne for solo harp, and we'll hear it played by harpist Suzanne MacDonald.

A nocturne for harp by the 20th century American composer Alan Hovhaness, played by Suzanne MacDonald. Well, good evening once again. Welcome into our Sunday night listening. I'm Steve Seal. This is from the Danish composer Carl Nielsen, and it's a piece actually inspired by a story from Icelandic folklore. It's called The Dream of Gunnar. This is the Danish Radio Symphony Orchestra conducted by Gennady Rozjestvensky.

That's called The Dream of Gunnar by Carl Nielsen, a Danish composer's musical setting of a tale from Icelandic folklore, the Danish Radio Symphony Orchestra, conducted there by Gennady Rozjedzvensky. 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

French composer Albert Roussel was a contemporary of Debussy and Ravel's, and one of the most successful French composers during the period between the two world wars. This is a piece of his called Pour une fête de printemps, for a spring festival, played here by the BBC Philharmonic, conducted by Jean-Pascal Tortelier.

That's called For a Spring Festival by French composer Albert Roussel. The BBC Philharmonic was conducted by Jean-Pascal Tortelier. 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I'm Steve Seal. Thank you for joining me tonight, and I hope you can stick around.

Have you ever sat on making a big decision? Just looking for a sign to take that risk? To make that move? Do that thing that makes your heart feel good? Well, consider this your sign. And consider Luigi Boccherini your example. His nomadic little heart couldn't keep him still. In spite of the risks of failure, he took that leap, and he made his way to where he felt most inspired. And if he hadn't taken that risk, well, you and I wouldn't have this. One of his guitar quintets. It's on the way.

Yes, sure, you're creeping quickly towards the start of the week, but this hour of music helps the weekend vibes last a little longer. First, with this sparkling piece by Mozart, it's his Variations on La Belle Francoise in E flat major.

Pianist Ingrid Haebler with a beautiful presentation of Mozart's style, Variations on La Belle Francoise. I'm Melanie Renata, with a little taste of Nordic pastoral charm woven into the power of a symphony in just a tick. This is Music Through the Night.

The symphonies from Niels Gade created a pattern for other Scandinavian composers, a pattern where classical traditions got blended with romantic expression, and just a dollop of folk influence, of course. You can hear all of that here in Gade's Second Symphony, performed by the Stockholm Sinfonietta.

The Stockholm Sinfonietta, giving you a powerful finale for a Sunday night. Well, not just the finale, the whole shebang. Niels Gade's Symphony No. 2 in E major. The energy is going to stay lifted in this work by Boccherini, who found early success in Vienna. However, he still felt unfulfilled, so he took a risk, he made a move, and he found health and happiness and success in Spain. In Madrid, he wrote 9 guitar quintets. Here, guitarist Pepe Ramiro performs the second one in E major alongside the Academy Chamber Ensemble. I'm Melanie Renata. This is Music Through the Night.

Some Spanish flair in that work by Italian composer Luigi Boccherini, his second guitar quintet in E major, the Academy Chamber Ensemble performing with guitarist Pepe Ramiro.

There's no denying it. I don't know why you would want to deny it. The United States really is a melting pot. And if you pause for a moment and listen closely, you can hear the convergence of cultures all around you. They overlap and reshape one another constantly. Many composers have drawn inspiration from the rich patchwork of North America. And it's just always so meaningful to spotlight one of those voices, William Grant Still. His Miniatures is a set of five short movements. Each one reflects a different musical heritage, from Afro, Anglo, Latino, and Native American influences. They're all woven together into one colorful tapestry, just like the United States itself. It's performed for you here by the Calico Winds. I'm Melanie Renata. I'm so glad you're here. This is Music Through the Night.

The Calico Winds being the perfect ensemble to perform a quintet like that, one all about celebrating the diverse cultures across the U.S., miniatures from William Grant Still. You and I stay in that vein here for a tender work by Aaron Copland, one that speaks to hope and freedom and belonging. It's the Tenderland Suite, performed by the Phoenix Symphony, James Sedaris at the podium. I'm Melanie Renata. This is Music Through the Night.

Sounds of Hope and Possibilities. The Tenderland Suite by Aaron Copland. The Phoenix Symphony performing. I'm Melanie Renata with a work from the father of the symphony that has just a dash of Mozartian influence. Coming up in just a minute, you're listening to Music Through the Night.

Haydn and Mozart were not just colleagues, they were pretty close friends. They genuinely enjoyed each other's company. They'd spend hours playing music and trading ideas, and that friendship left its mark. When you listen closely to Haydn's 89th Symphony, you may actually hear some of Mozart's influence woven into the notes. It's shared with you here by the Berlin Philharmonic.

Joyful get up and go on this very late Sunday night, maybe fueling that late night second wind. Simon Rattle conducting the Berlin Philharmonic for Haydn's 89th Symphony in F major.

Imagine for a moment you're a single drop of water. You're sloshing around in the mighty Mississippi. One of the largest watersheds in the world. It's headwaters in northern Minnesota, and it flows through 10 different states and out into the Gulf of Mexico. As a droplet of water, just think of the incredible adventure and change of scenery you'd experience as you travel down from the north out through Louisiana. That's the sort of musical adventure you'll experience here with the Mississippi River Suite by Florence Price. Nature-inspired sounds give way to a New Orleans vibe later this hour. I'm Melanie Renata. This is Music Through the Night. Before you musically traverse the Great Mississippi River, you get steeped into a fusion of folklore, a story based on a medieval Swedish and Norwegian folk ballad from Denmark's first national play. This is The Overture of the Elf's Hill by Fredrik Kuhlau, fittingly performed by the Danish National Radio Symphony.

either fodder for adventurous dreaming or fuel for your late night second wind. The Elf's Hill Overture by Frederik Kuhlau, the Danish National Radio Symphony performing. I'm Melanie Renata. This is indeed Music Through the Night. The energy stays lifted here with this chamber concerto in D major by Vivaldi.

the Cologne Camerata, and Michael Schneider with the recorder for a peppy little piece by Vivaldi, his chamber concerto in D major. I'm Melanie Renata with a brief moment of early 20th century avant-garde piano in just a tick. You're listening to Music Through the Night.

This is music from a composer and pianist who was ahead of his time. At the turn of the 20th century, there was Henry Cowell. And from him, these are two ritornelle.

Pianist Josephine Gandolfi with the unique sounds of Two Ritornelle by American composer Henry Cowell. I'm Melanie Renata, and I invite you to make some mental space for a moment, to use your imagination. Picture a calming scene of nature in northern Minnesota. You step on the stones to cross small sections of the headwaters of the Mississippi. And if you follow the water of the river, you'll find yourself on quite a journey. This work by Florence Price takes you on that journey, down and out through Louisiana. It's the Mississippi River Suite. Here's the Women's Philharmonic. 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

Strength and grit always pour from the works of Florence Price. It makes sense that she'd be inspired by the Great Mississippi. That was her Mississippi River Suite, performed for you there by the Women's Philharmonic.

When you need to calm your nerves or center yourself, what do you do? Where do you go in order to find a moment of peace? Do you have somewhere you can sit alone in silence? Or maybe a place to share community? A mosque, a temple, a church? Perhaps you're like me and nature is your sanctuary. Wherever you go, however you find the sacredness within yourself and the world, this piece is meant to symbolize it. This bit of bliss is coming up. I'm Melanie Renata. This is Music Through the Night.

Speaking of bliss, this is a slice of a color symphony from Arthur Bliss. Here's the English Northern Philharmonia.

Some hints of sky and moments deep as the ocean. Blue from A Color Symphony by Arthur Bliss, the English Northern Philharmonia performing. I'm Melanie Renata. This is Music Through the Night, and there's a moment of calm in just a minute.

This is an exploration of the transition from a blissful space to just a bit of chaos. Guitarist Thibaut Garcia with The Cathedral by Agustin Barrios.

The Cathedral by Barrios, meant to show how you can find stillness in motion, sacred calm, even within the buzz of daily life. You know, during tough times, it's necessary to find those moments of calm. Those glimmers or silver linings within the dark clouds. Sometimes there are no silver linings. War, for example. The silver linings are what happens in spite of war. Community, resilience, our ability to find hope, to seek out beauty. Beethoven's Fifth Piano Concerto shows this clearly. It was written just months after he hid to protect his life and his hearing during war. It's shared with you here by pianist Leif Ove Andsnes in the Mahler Chamber Orchestra. I'm Melanie Renata. This is Music Through the Night.

A beautifully powerful and powerfully beautiful piano concerto from Beethoven, his fifth in E-flat major, known as Emperor, Life of Onsnes, performing the piano and conducting the Mahler Chamber Orchestra.

You know, just because everyone else in your family does something a certain way, it doesn't mean that you have to. Samuel Wesley's father was just one in a long line of Methodist hymn writers. Wesley's grandfather had been a clergyman and poet as well. However, Samuel Wesley seemed to have a bit more of a complicated relationship with religion. But he did have faith. Faith in his music. He published hundreds of secular works, like this symphony. It's coming up for you later this hour. I'm Melanie Renata. Thanks for being here. Please stay with me.

ethereal moment. Voces 8 giving you a little goodness this morning. A piece called She Walks in Beauty by Toby Hessian. I'm Melanie Renata. Thank you for being with me this morning. As your Monday starts to take shape, you might as well craft a good soundtrack to inspire a good mood. These first couple of works will do just that. Here's a waltz to help you twirl into your day. Violinist Lisa Batyashvili, uplifted by the Bavarian Radio Symphony.

The Sweet and Simple Lyric Waltz from Dances of the Dolls by Dmitri Shostakovich. Violinist Lisa Batiashvili performing with the Bavarian Radio Symphony. Good morning, I'm Melanie Renata, and in the world of classical music, there exists a smattering of musical dynasties. The Strauss, the Haydn, and the Bach families are all prominent ones. In England, coming up in the late Gregorian period, there was Samuel Wesley. And the Wesley family had a long lineage as hymn writers. However, Samuel Wesley branched out a bit from his Methodist roots, and he crafted works like this, his Sixth Symphony in B-flat major.

The London Mozart Players, fueling your Monday morning. Matthias Bammert, conducting. Samuel Wesley's Sixth Symphony in B-flat major. I'm Melanie Renata, with a bit of a brain tickler in just a minute.

Mondays can be difficult. Sometimes you gotta trick your mind in order to get into the right mood. Music like this can help you get in the right mindset. It's gonna shower you with a sunny disposition. J.S. Bach's Brandenburg Concerto No. 4 in G major.

So I call that a brain tickler because musicologists say that Bach's Brandenburg concertos are both incredibly creative yet structurally logical, so both sides of your brain enjoy it. I hope you did. The fourth of Bach's Brandenburg concertos there, violinist Isabel Faust performing with the Academy for Ancient Music Berlin. I'm Melanie Renata with a work of beauty in just a bit.

Have you ever looked at something like a sunrise and thought, ew, that's too pretty? Yeah, probably not, right? Well, some audiences, most of them actually, thought that Tchaikovsky's Sleeping Beauty Ballet was too beautiful. I know. Well, thankfully, people came to their senses. From that ballet, this is the Grand Pas de Deux, performed by the National Philharmonic.

Too graceful? Too perfect? Nah, just right. The Grand Pas de Deux from Tchaikovsky's Sleeping Beauty, Richard Bonning conducting the National Philharmonic.

Composing a symphony is exhausting. Once Mozart completed what would end up being his final three symphonies, after he poured so much energy into symphonic works, he really needed to catch his breath. So he turned away from the grand orchestral stage and turned towards something smaller. Chamber music written not for concert halls, but for intimate evenings with friends. That shift produced something special. That's this. And it's on the way. I'm Melanie Renata, so glad you're here. Please, stay with me. Within the first 3 seconds, the drama in this work is going to hit your ears. You'll get a little grace halfway through, but it is back before you know it. It's the Menuetto from Luis Ferranc's Symphony No. 1 in C minor.

A little jump start for your Monday morning. Christoph Koenig conducting the European Soloist Luxembourg for the Menuetto from the First Symphony in C minor by Louise Ferranc. Good Monday morning, my friend. It is 6 past the hour. I'm Melanie Renata. And as your day starts to take shape, perhaps you're prepping for your commute. Well, this entire hour of music will be fuel for your body and your brain. Sorry, I wish it could be fuel for your car, but I digress. Let's not think about those things. Let's just enjoy the music. Here's Vivaldi's L'Estro Armonico, Concerto No. 10 for four violins and cello in B minor.

0: And that's about as chill as you're going to get this hour. Christopher Hogwood, conducting the Academy of Ancient Music for a slice of Vivaldi's catalog, part of his L'Astro Armonico.
1: 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The concert also features orchestra works, including Rimsky-Korsakov's Capriccio Espanol. 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I'm Teddy Withers. This Monday morning, May 11th, it's a cloudy and 43 degrees here in Berrien Springs. And today, a sun and clouds mix with a high right at 61 degrees. And we have now the music of Bach. Here is the Brandenburg Concerto No. 2 in F major with the Los Angeles Chamber Orchestra, Gerard Schwartz conducting.

The music of Johann Sebastian Bach, the Brandenburg Concerto No. 2 in F major with the Los Angeles Chamber Orchestra, Gerard Schwartz conducting. And here's the first movement, Allegro, from George Gershwin's Concerto in F. Earl Wilde, piano, and the Boston Pops, Arthur Fiedler conducting.

That's pianist Earl Wild with the Boston Pops Orchestra. Arthur Fiedler conducting the first movement, Allegro, from the Concerto in F, George Gershwin. And here's Tchaikovsky's Slave March with the London Symphony Orchestra, Andre Previn conducting.

Tchaikovsky's Slave March with the London Symphony Orchestra, Andre Previn conducting. It's 6:51. We have NPR News coming up after the music here of Rachmaninoff. Musical moments. Here's number 3, the Andante Cantabile, Andrei Gavrilov performing.

0: Andrei Gavrilov and the Andante Cantabile musical moment number 3 from Sergei Rachmaninoff. And it's 7 a.m. We're broadcasting from the John and Dee Dee Howard studios on the beautiful campus of Andrews University. This is WAUS, Berrien Springs, South Bend. 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And thank you to all of you who've done so. You are greatly appreciated. Today's sun and clouds mix, the high of 61. We'll have an extended weather forecast right after the news.
1: Live from NPR News in Washington, I'm Corva Coleman. U.S. health officials are helping repatriate Americans from a cruise ship where hantavirus was discovered. As NPR's Ping Huang reports, the efforts come after criticism over the federal government's muted public response.
2: A Dutch man died from hantavirus aboard the cruise ship April 11th. The Centers for Disease Control and Prevention took more than 3 weeks to issue a brief public statement about the hantavirus outbreak, which has sickened at least 8 people and led to 3 deaths. That's now been followed with an advisory to health professionals Friday, a media call Saturday, and a press release Sunday about how federal health officials are helping bring cruise passengers home. Lawrence Gostin is professor of global health law at Georgetown University. He says the U.S. response has been fragmented and delayed, but it's finally coming together.
3: And better too late than never, but it is very late.
2: Gostin says the strain of hantavirus is not very contagious, so the outbreak should soon be contained. Ping Huang, NPR News.
1: Israeli Prime Minister Benjamin Netanyahu is defending the decision to go to war with Iran. In an interview with 60 Minutes on CBS, Netanyahu said he did not foresee the crisis in the Strait of Hormuz. NPR's Daniel Estern reports from Tel Aviv.
4: Netanyahu was asked about a report in the New York Times that he met Trump weeks before the war and argued an attack on Iran would weaken its regime so much that Iran would not be able to choke off the Strait of Hormuz. Iran is blockading the waterway that's critical to the world's oil and gas exports. Netanyahu told 60 Minutes.
5: The problem of the Hormuz Straits was understood as the fighting went on. No, I don't claim perfect foresight, and nobody had perfect foresight.
4: On Sunday, Iran responded to a U.S. proposal to end the war, but President Trump said Iran's response was unacceptable. Daniel Estrin, NPR News, Tel Aviv.
1: The war in Iran has kept fuel prices high. The motoring club AAA says the average national cost for a gallon of regular gas is $4.52. Congress has returned from recess. Republicans are seeking to pass legislation that would fund federal immigration operations for the rest of President Trump's term in the White House. NPR's Eric McDaniel says this would be different from the rest of the regular congressional budget process.
6: Generally, Immigration and Customs Enforcement, ICE, and Customs and Border Protection are funded on the same cycle as everything else, October through September. But because of the fight over how ICE and Border Patrol have conducted Trump's mass deportation agenda, Democrats blocked their annual funding as they pushed for reforms. These agencies have been without their usual appropriated money since February. So Republicans have decided, let's just put this issue to rest. We have the votes to end this fight through Trump's term in the White House.
1: NPR's Eric McDaniel reporting. This is NPR. The National Transportation Safety Board is investigating a deadly accident at Denver's airport late Friday night. A person walking on the runway was hit and killed by a Frontier Airlines plane that was taking off.

0: The pedestrian had jumped a fence to get onto the tarmac. The NTSB is also examining how passengers exited the plane. Some passengers said the cabin was filling with smoke. British Prime Minister Keir Starmer is fighting to keep his job after his center-left Labour Party saw dismal results in last week's local elections. Some lawmakers are calling for his ouster, but it's unclear whether enough of them will be able to trigger a leadership contest. Speaking today, Starmer vowed not to resign. NPR's Lauren Freyer has more from London.
1: Prime Minister Keir Starmer has one of the lowest approval ratings in history. Some Labour candidates say that came up on doorsteps as they campaigned in local elections. Starmer says he realizes some voters are
2: frustrated with me. I know I have my doubters. And I know I need to prove them wrong.
1: Starmer announced new policies, nationalizing British Steel, investing in apprenticeships. He stopped short of saying he'll reverse Brexit, but said he'll put Britain at the, quote, heart of Europe. One of the victors in last week's elections was the anti-immigrant Reform Party. Starmer warned Britain would go down a, quote, dark path if dangerous opponents take power. Lauren Freyer, NPR News, London.
0: And I'm Corva Coleman, NPR News. From Washington.
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4: 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And let's take a look at the weather for Monday, May 11. Partly cloudy and 44 degrees here in Berrien Springs. And today, some sun and clouds mixed. We can expect the high right around 61 degrees. As the computer reloads on me here. There it is. Overnight, mostly clear, a low of 35. Tomorrow, overcast. A stray shower or thunderstorm for your Tuesday and a high of 70. Wednesday, overcast, slight chance of rain, a high of 51. And on Thursday, generally sunny, despite a few afternoon clouds, a high of 61 degrees. And we have now cellist Matt Heimovitz with the English Chamber Orchestra, Andrew Davis conducting the first movement, Moderato, from Haydn's Cello Concerto No. 1 in C major.

That's Matt Heimovitz, cello, and the English Chamber Orchestra, Andrew Davis conducting the first movement. Moderato from Haydn's Cello Concerto No. 1 in C major. And now the music of Vivaldi, the contrast between harmony and invention. This is from the Violin Concerto in D minor. Here's Luis Pellerin, oboe, and Imozici.

music from Vivaldi. The violin concerto in D minor, Luis Pellerin, oboe, Ibozici, obviously an arrangement for oboe. 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And we have now the music of Franz Schubert, the third movement, Scherzo Presto, from the String Quintet in C Major, Bernard Greenhouse Cello, and the Juilliard String Quartet performing.

The Juilliard String Quartet featuring cellist Bernard Greenhouse and the third movement, Scherzo Presto, from Schubert, Franz Schubert's String Quartet in C major. And for you now, on your Classical Connection, WAUS, we have Major Larry H. Lang and the United States Air Force Heritage of America Band performing Hector Berlioz's Roman Carnival Overture.

That's the music of Hector Berlioz, the Roman Carnival Overture with the United States Air Force Heritage of America Band, Major Larry H. Lang, commander and conductor. And here's Samuel Baron, flute and the Fine Arts Quartet, and the Adagietto with Variations, second movement from Mozart's Flute Quartet, number 3 in C major.

0: Live from NPR News in Washington, I'm Korva Coleman. President Trump has rejected Iran's response to the latest U.S. ceasefire proposal. He wrote online yesterday it was, quote, totally unacceptable. Iran was calling for an end to the war and an end to the U.S. blockade on Iranian ports, among other demands. Iran continues to stall all commercial shipping in the Strait of Hormuz. Meanwhile, Trump is going to China this week for a major visit. He was supposed to visit China in March to talk about trade, but NPR's Tamara Keith says the war forced Trump to reschedule.
1: When this visit was first put on the books last fall, the focus was on keeping the trade truce between these two powers going. And that is still on the agenda. But now there's this pressing new global challenge. Iran's foreign minister just recently went to China and met with his counterpart there. And China is credited with helping to push Iran to accept that initial ceasefire.
0: NPR's Tamara Keith reporting. The Lebanese health ministry says Israeli airstrikes over the weekend have killed 87 people. That's despite a ceasefire between the two countries aimed at disarming the militant group Hezbollah. NPR's Jane Araf has more.
2: One airstrike killed a family of nine, including three women and three children, including a six-month-old baby, according to village officials. A separate drone attack fatally injured a 12-year-old girl riding behind her father on a motorcycle when he was struck. First responders say the girl was hit by follow-up strikes after her father, who is Syrian, was killed. Israel said it was aware of reports of civilian casualties and was reviewing both incidents. It does not generally disclose what reviews show. The Israeli military said Monday that a Hezbollah drone attack Sunday killed a command sergeant major. Israel and Lebanese diplomats are meeting in Washington Thursday for talks aimed at ending the conflict. Jane Araf, NPR News, Beirut.
0: The Trump administration says it's moving forward on a promise to expand access to fertility treatments at lower cost. NPR's Chandelise Duster has more on the latest proposal.
3: On Sunday, the Departments of Health and Human Services, Labor, and Treasury said they are proposing a rule that would allow employers to offer fertility benefits as an additional plan, separate from the health insurance the companies offer. The fertility benefits will be capped at $120,000 per person and their beneficiaries, with adjustments for inflation beginning after 2028. Requirements for the benefits would also include diagnosis and treatment of infertility or related reproductive health conditions. Health Secretary Robert F. Kennedy Jr. says the proposed rule expands access to fertility care. He also said it, quote, gives more Americans a real path to starting and growing their families. Chandelise Duster, NPR News.
0: You're listening to NPR News from Washington. A Nobel Peace Prize laureate imprisoned in Iran has been transferred to a hospital in Tehran, according to her foundation. An Iranian judge granted Narges Mohammadi a suspended sentence yesterday, but Duri Bisgaran reports Mohammadi's family fears that she is fighting for her life.
4: 54-year-old Narges Mohammadi has served more than a decade in prison for her human rights work on behalf of women and prisoners in Iran. On May 1st, she collapsed in her cell in what her family believes was a heart attack. Her family and supporters launched a public campaign and legal fight to call for her release. Her brother, Hamidreza Mohammadi, told NPR.
5: The only way we have is to inform the international community that they are intending to kill Narges in prison.

0: After her successful transfer to Pars Hospital in Tehran, Mohammadi's foundation released a photo of her sitting up in bed. They urged supporters to call for her unconditional release and dismissal of all charges. For NPR News, I'm Derry Bouscarin in Istanbul.
1: The Anti-Defamation League says its former longtime leader, Abraham Foxman, has died at the age of 86. The ADL statement didn't say where or when he died. Foxman led the organization that advocates for American Jews from 1987 to 2015. He counseled presidents and public figures and backed immigrant rights and gay rights. Foxman faced some criticism for sometimes quickly reacting to perceived slights against Jewish people. He was also criticized for sometimes easily forgiving those who apologized for anti-Jewish remarks. I'm Korva Coleman, NPR News.
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3: 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It's right at 45 degrees, mostly cloudy, and today, sunshine and clouds mixed, a high of 61. Overnight, mostly clear, a low of 35. Tomorrow, overcast, a stray shower, a thunderstorm is possible, a high of 71. And Wednesday, overcast, a slight chance of rain, a high of 51. And on Thursday, sunny, despite few afternoon clouds, a high of 61 degrees. And we have for you the music here of Robert Schumann now from the Symphony No. 2 in C major, the Allegro Molto Vivace, fourth movement with the Philharmonia Orchestra, Christian Thulemann conducting.

Music from Robert Schumann's Symphony No. 2 in C major, the final movement, Allegro Molto Vivace. Christian Thulemann conducting the Philharmonia Orchestra. And we have now the Oboe Concerto in D minor from Tommaso Albinoni, played on trumpet with Maurice Andre, and the Wittenberg Chamber Orchestra, Jörg Färber conducting.

That's the music of Robert of Tommaso Albinoni from the Oboe Concerto in D minor, played on trumpet, obviously, with Maurice André trumpet, and the Wittenberg Chamber Orchestra, Jörg Fairbairn conducting. It's now 8:30, and it's going to be mostly sunny today, a high right at 61 degrees. 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And we have now the music of Bach. Six sonatas for violin and harpsichord from the Sonata No. 2 in A Major. Giuliano Carmignola, violin, and Andreas Marcon, harpsichord.

That's the music of Johann Sebastian Bach, Sonata No. 2 in A Major. 6 sonatas for violin and harpsichord. That was Sonata No. 2 in A Major. Giuliano Carmignola, violin, and Andrea Marcon, harpsichord. It's 8:45. Here's the Mephisto Waltz No. 1 from Franz Liszt, Misha Dichter, piano.

That's the Mephisto Waltz number one from Franz Liszt, Misha Dichter, piano. 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It's going to be sunshine today and some clouds. A high of 61 degrees is your forecast. And for you now, we have the music of Jean-Philippe Souza, the Tally Ho Overture. Here's the Rochester Philharmonic Orchestra, Keith Bryan conducting.

0: John Philip Sousa's Tally Ho Overture with the Rochester Philharmonic Orchestra, Keith Bryan conducting. And we're broadcasting from the John and Dee Dee Howard Studios on the campus of Andrews University. 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
1: Live from NPR News in Washington, I'm Corva Coleman. Russia and Ukraine are each accusing the other of violating a three-day U.S.-brokered ceasefire that ends at midnight tonight. The pause in fighting was negotiated by President Trump. It was timed to events marking the anniversary of the Soviet Union's victory over Nazi Germany in World War II. From Moscow, NPR's Charles Maines reports.
2: Ukraine's President Volodymyr Zelensky said Russia had refrained from large-scale missile strikes, but continued attacks along the front lines, prompting Ukraine to return fire. Similarly, Russia's defense ministry accused Ukraine of launching thousands of drones into Russian airspace, to which it said Russia responded in kind. Yet there were no disruptions during Russia's military parade on Red Square Saturday, an event scaled back amid fears of Ukrainian drone strikes. During that ceremony, Russian President Vladimir Putin insisted his forces would prove victorious against an aggressive Ukraine backed by NATO, only to later suggest he remained open to diplomatic efforts to bring the war to a close. Charles Maines, NPR News, Moscow.
1: Israeli Prime Minister Benjamin Netanyahu is defending the U.S. and Israeli war with Iran. He told CBS's 60 Minutes program he did not foresee the crisis in the Strait of Hormuz. Iran has blocked commercial shipping. That's triggered a world energy crisis. Despite the current ceasefire, Netanyahu says the war with Iran isn't over yet.
3: I think it accomplished a great deal, but it's not over because there's still nuclear material, enriched uranium that has to be taken out of Iran. There is still enrichment sites that have to be dismantled. There are still proxies that Iran supports. There are ballistic missiles that they still want to produce. Now, we've degraded a lot of it, but all of that is still there, and there's work to be done.
1: Yesterday, President Trump rejected Iran's response to a U.S. proposal to end the war. Trump wrote online, quote, "totally unacceptable." The U.S. says that 17 Americans that were aboard a cruise ship where the rare Hanta virus was found have returned to the U.S. They'll go into quarantine in Nebraska. NPR's Marie Andrusovich reports the Department of Health and Human Services says one of them is tested positive for the virus.
4: Officials say the individual tested positive for the Andes strain of the virus, while a second passenger is experiencing mild symptoms. All 17 Americans who are on the affected cruise ship will quarantine in Omaha at the University of Nebraska Medical Center, with the symptomatic passenger going to a separate treatment facility. All will undergo clinical evaluation. According to the CDC, symptoms can take up to 42 days after exposure to show up. The World Health Organization says the hantavirus risk to the general public remains low, and the outbreak is, quote, not the start of another COVID pandemic. Marie Andrusovich, NPR News, Washington.
1: You're listening to NPR. The Postal Service reports that it lost $2 billion in its most recent quarter. The volume of mail dropped. Postmaster General David Steiner warned Congress in March the Postal Service will run out of money by February without a congressional solution. The service might have to stop deliveries. Capacity in the trucking industry could get even tighter this week. That's because law enforcement and officials across North America are conducting annual safety inspections. NPR's Dan Ronan reports some drivers will choose to stay off the road.
5: One survey by DAT Freight and Analytics found that nearly a fifth of drivers may take part of the week off and park their trucks. The Commercial Vehicle Safety Alliance's annual international road check comes as the federal government is aggressively cracking down on illegally operating truck drivers, as well as those who do not speak English. Transportation Secretary Sean Duffy said that more than 20,000 truckers have been taken off the road since last June for failing to meet new requirements, including stricter English proficiency standards. That number is expected to grow. Many drivers say they're also unhappy over the soaring price of diesel fuel. Dan Ronan, NPR News, Washington.
1: The Philippines House of Representatives has

0: impeached Vice President Sara Duterte again. She is charged with misusing public funds and making threats against President Ferdinand Marcos Jr. and others. She denies the allegations. If convicted, she would be removed from office. I'm Corva Coleman, NPR News in Washington.
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2: 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The highly trained staff makes the well-being of the whole family their number one priority. Located at 123 Marmont Street, Niles, Michigan, phone number is 269-683-6461, a pathway to healthy smiles. Good morning to you. I'm Teddy Withers on this Monday morning, May 11. It's partly cloudy, 48 degrees. Today, some sunshine and some clouds mixed in, a high of 61. Overnight, a low of 35, mostly clear skies. And tomorrow, overcast, a stray shower or thunderstorm is possible, a high of 71. Wednesday, overcast, slight chance of rain and a high of 51. Thursday, generally sunny despite a few afternoon clouds and a high of 61 degrees. And back to the music now with the New Classical Orchestra of St. Petersburg, featuring Igor Romanyuk and Vladislav Gluz, violin. Here's Vivaldi's Concerto for Two Violins in A Major.

That's the music of Antonio Vivaldi, the Concerto for Two Violins in A Major, Vladislav Gnus and Igor Romaniuk, the violinist, with the New Classical Orchestra of St. Petersburg, Alexander Titov conducting. And now Eric Satie's Three Sarabands. Here's Aldo Ciccolini.

Aldo Ciccolini performing Eric Satie's Three Sarabands. And here's the Cincinnati Symphony Orchestra on WAUS. Thomas Schippers conducting the Andante, second movement from Franz Schubert's Unfinished Symphony No. 8.

Music from Franz Schubert's Unfinished Symphony No. 8 in B minor, the Andante con moto, second movement. Thomas Schippers conducting the Cincinnati Symphony Orchestra. And now we have pianist Samson Francois and a performance of Claude Debussy's Pour le Piano.

Music from Claude Debussy, Pour le Piano, Samson Francois, performing for us. And it's 9:52. You're listening to your Classical Connection, WAUS. Good morning to you. I am Teddy Withers. Happy to be here. Happy to have you with us. Thank you for listening, and thank you for your support. 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And we have now the music of Mozart, Symphony No. 33 in B-flat major. The first movement, Allegro Assai. Here is James Levine conducting the Vienna Philharmonic.

That's the music of Mozart's Symphony No. 33 in B-flat major. The first movement, Allegro Assai, with the Vienna Philharmonic, James Levine conducting. It's 10 a.m., and we are broadcasting from the John and Dee Dee Howard studios on the beautiful campus of Andrews University. This is WAUS.

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Pierre Boulez with the Cleveland Orchestra performing Waltz Noble and Sentimental by Maurice Ravel here on Michiana Classics. I'm Chelsea Lake, and for you now, we'll hear music by Jerome Kern. This is the Swing Time Suite with the National Philharmonic Orchestra, the Ambrosian Chorus, and conductor John McGlynn.

John McGlynn with the National Philharmonic Orchestra Ambrosian Chorus and Jerome Kern performing the Swing Time Suite here on 90.7 FM. I'm Chelsea Lake and thanks so much for joining me. And for you now, music of Carl Philipp Emanuel Bach, the Cello Concerto in A Major with cellist Matt Heimowitz, the English Chamber Orchestra, and their conductor Andrew Davis.

Andrew Davis conducting the English Chamber Orchestra, cellist Matt Heimowitz, and the Cello Concerto in A Major by Carl Philipp Emanuel Bach here on Michiana Classics. I'm Chelsea Lake, and thank you so much for spending part of your day with me. Broadcasting from the John and Dee Dee Howard Studios on the campus of Andrews University, this is WAUS, Berrien Springs, South Bend, on the web at waus.org.

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Coming up next, we'll hear Edvard Grieg's Symphonic Dances from Opus 64 with Niemi Järvi and the Gothenburg Symphony Orchestra.

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I'm Chelsea Lake, and thanks for spending part of your day with me.

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I'm Chelsea Lake, and in this hour of music, we'll have for you music of Brahms later on, but we'll begin with The Carnival of the Animals by Camille Saint-Saëns, performed by the Ensemble Musique Oblique here on 90.7.

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1: The Ensemble Musique Oblique performing Camille Saint-Saëns' Carnival of the Animals here on WAUS. 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

The Mellows Quartet performing Brahms String Quartet No. 2 in A minor here on WAUS. Broadcasting from the John and Dee Dee Howard Studios on the campus of Andrews University, this is WAUS, Berrien Springs, South Bend, on the web at waus.org.

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Music inspired by one of the great cellists of the 19th century, coming up in about another 25 minutes. Walter Piston features very prominently in the American musical composition pedagogical field. He taught at Harvard University for a number of years, taught music theory and composition. And he got kind of his professional start in music by being a bandsman for the United States Army in the First World War. Piston would later tell the story. He said, it became obvious that everyone had to go into the service at that point, and I wanted to go as a musician. And while in a service band, he said that most wind instruments were just lying around, and nobody minded if you picked them up and found out what they could do. And by doing that enough, he became proficient at most wind instruments. We'll hear Walter Piston's Symphony No. 6, played here by the St. Louis Symphony Orchestra under Leonard Slatkin.

The St. Louis Symphony with music by Walter Piston. Leonard Slatkin was conducting in that recording. 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Serving Southwest Michigan, Starks has deep roots in the community and provides consultation and guidance on creating lasting tributes to loved ones. Information can be found online at starksfamilyfh.com, or you can call 269-471-2700. Robert Hausmann was born in what was at the time the Kingdom of Prussia in 1852 and became a bit of a cello prodigy. He was active as a soloist throughout his career, but he had a special emphasis on chamber music. He first played in the Müller Quartet and then joined the string quartet of Count Hochberg, who was a nobleman in Silesia. And finally, he became cellist of the famous Joachim Quartet, which is one of the pivotal ensembles in the history of string quartets. And, of course, aside from that, lots of composers wanted to write more soloistic music for him. Charles Villiers Stanford wrote a cello concerto for him. Max Bruch's Kol Nidrei is also written for Hausmann. And Johannes Brahms' Double Concerto was written with Joseph Joachim and Robert Hausmann in mind. But that wasn't the only piece that Brahms wrote for Hausmann. His Cello Sonata No. 2 in F major, written over 20 years after Brahms' first cello sonata, was written for and premiered by Hausmann. This was a composition that came out from Brahms in 1886, and it's his Opus 99.

Opus 99, the Cello Sonata No. 2 in F Major by Johannes Brahms. Two old friends, Yo-Yo Ma and Emmanuel Axe, play the cello and piano, respectively. I'm Simon Luke Brown. This is WAUS Berrien Springs, South Bend. On the web, you can find us at waus.org.

Bonnie Malatesta in a political marriage in the rather treacherous world of Italian power politics of the 13th century. Francesca had no love for her new husband, but found his younger brother, Paolo, to be a much more pleasant person. They began an affair that lasted for about 10 years, despite the fact that Paolo was also married, and when one day the older brother and husband, Giovanni, surprised the lovers in their bedroom, he murdered them both, but they entered immortality, you might say, through their story. The story of Francesca da Rimini was popularized by Dante Alighieri in his Divine Comedy, and has since gone on to be a popular source in both visual art and audio art. The latter is certainly the case here with Francesca di Rimini, the symphonic poem after Dante, Opus 32, by Pyotr Ilyich Tchaikovsky. We'll hear a performance by the Montreal Symphony Orchestra and Charles Dutoit.

Music of Star-Crossed Lovers there by Pyotr Ilyich Tchaikovsky, depicting the story of Paolo Malatesta and Francesca de Rimini. That was the Symphonic Fantasy After Dante, Opus 32 by Tchaikovsky. Charles Dutoit was conducting the Montreal Symphony Orchestra. Ludwig van Beethoven's string quartets were received with somewhat mixed attitudes at best. During his lifetime, Louis Spohr, one of the more popular composers in the German-speaking lands of that day, was on the record for saying that they were, quote, indecipherable, uncorrected horror. You gotta love early 19th century music criticism. A music-loving banker by the name of Mendelssohn agreed with that sentiment, but his young and prodigious son, named Felix, thought that they were something to take note of. Young Felix was fascinated with the late string quartets of Beethoven, and when he took to writing his own string quartets, the influence is absolutely unignorable. In this particular string quartet, the string quartet number 2 in A minor, Mendelssohn quotes himself, one of his songs, art songs for voice and piano, and goes so far as to include the opening phrase of that song in the published work, showing its link to the quartet. We'll hear a performance by the Eroica Quartet.

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The highly trained staff makes the well-being of the whole family their number one priority, located at 123 Marmont Street in Niles, Michigan. The phone number is 269-683-6461, a pathway to healthy smiles. In just a little bit, we'll be hearing from Richard Strauss, one of his less frequently heard symphonic poems, and full of fun and inside jokes. Right now, it's the Impromptu No. 3 in B-flat major by Franz Schubert from his set of impromptus published as his Opus 142 after his death. This is the impromptu in the key of B-flat major, and it almost quotes music from Schubert's own Rosamunde.

The third of the four impromptus of D number 935 by Franz Schubert. That one was in the key of B flat major, and we heard John Browning at the piano. Richard Strauss is best known for his tone poems, but not all of his tone poems have been heard very often. This is one of the more rarely heard symphonic poems. It's called Sinfonia Domestica and is a depiction of Strauss's own domestic life. He dedicated it to his, quote, dear wife and our young one. And Richard Strauss was deeply satisfied by his domestic life, but he was probably one of the only people who could have been satisfied with that domestic life. His wife, Paula de Anna, was famously short-tempered and quixotic, and they were prone to getting in disagreements, of which she almost always ended up prevailing. So you'll hear some of that in the finale of this work, which is called, I kid you not, Awakening and Merry Dispute, Joyous Confusion.

Sinfonia Domestica Opus 53 by Richard Strauss, premiered actually in Carnegie Hall in the United States during Strauss's American tour. That was Lorin Matzel conducting the Royal Concertgebouw Orchestra. I'm Simon Luke Brown. This is WAUS Berrien Springs, South Bend. On the web, you can find us at waus.org.

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In about another 10 minutes, we'll get to hear the French Parisians making fun of themselves. Right now, we hear music of Pablo de Sarasate, the great Spanish violin virtuoso who inspired so many composers with wonderful concertos and concert works, and was himself a wonderful composer of concert works, including this one. In German, it's called Zigeunerweisen. In Spanish, it's Aires Gitanos. This work stems from a common misidentification of composers in the 19th century with the conflation of Hungarian folk music to music of the Romani people, formerly known as Gypsy people. This myth seems to have persisted for quite a long time. The Hungarian dances by Johannes Brahms are another good example. So this is really not Gypsy airs, as it is called. It is, in fact, based on Hungarian folk music that Sarasate came in contact with. Misidentifications aside, it is a very popular work, and it's not hard to hear why.

Michael Rabin playing the violin with the Hollywood Bowl Symphony Orchestra under Felix Slatkin. That was Zigeunerweisen, Gypsy Airs, Opus 20 by Paolo de Sarasate. I'm Simon Luke Brown. This is your Classical Connection. Gaieté Parisienne, Parisian Gaiety, was a 1938 ballet that was choreographed by the Russo-French Leonid Massine. And for music, it was turned to Jacques Offenbach to provide the original sources. Manuel Rosenthal arranged and orchestrated a number of his compositions for this ballet. The ballet really doesn't have much of a plot. It's a depiction of a typical Parisian café in the Second French Empire between about 1850 and 1870. And various people come and fall in love with each other and then fall in love with somebody else and then leave together and come back with somebody else. And in between it all, they dance a lot. The Boston Symphony Orchestra performs under Seiji Ozawa.

excerpts from the ballet Gaieté Parisienne, or Parisian Gaiety. Music originally by Jacques Offenbach, it was arranged by Manuel Rosenthal. That was Seiji Ozawa conducting the Boston Symphony Orchestra. I'm Simon Luke Brown. This is Michiana Classics. We'll close this hour with a rare key for a classical era symphony, the key of B major. There are a lot more sharps in that key than many musicians of the time would have been accustomed to, but it's not out of the ordinary for Franz Joseph Haydn to provide challenges or stimulants to his musicians. The Academy of Ancient Music performs the Symphony No. 46 in B major.

I'm Simon Luke Brown. This is WAUS Berrien Springs, South Bend. On the web, you can find us at waus.org.

0: Live from NPR News in Washington, I'm Ryland Barton. Supreme Court Justice Samuel Alito today pushed his deadline to make a decision on the latest abortion case before the court. As NPR's Selena Simmons Duffin reports, that means the abortion pill mifepristone remains available via telemedicine for now.
1: The case comes from the state of Louisiana. It argued that the Food and Drug Administration allowing telemedicine access to mifepristone undermines its abortion ban. Earlier this month, a panel of federal appeals court judges agreed with the state and ended telemedicine access. Supreme Court Justice Samuel Alito paused that decision for 1 week and has now extended that pause for 3 more days. That means patients can continue to receive mifepristone by mail at least until Thursday, at which point the Supreme Court is likely to make a longer-term decision. Telemedicine now accounts for 1/4 of all abortions nationally. Selena Simmons Duffin, NPR News, Washington.
0: President Trump leaves tomorrow for a state visit to China. As NPR's Tamara Keith reports, the Iran war looms large over the trip.
2: In March, President Trump postponed his trip to China because of the war. The trip is back on, but the war isn't over. Instead, it's in an unsteady and uncertain holding pattern. Kurt Campbell at the Asia Group says the timing is awkward.
3: It is remarkable that President Trump is prepared to go to China under these circumstances. But may I also say that it's also deeply unusual that China is prepared to host him.
2: Iran and China are allies and trading partners. Campbell says the fact that the trip is moving forward is an indication of how important it is to both the U.S. and China to stabilize their relationship. Tamara Keith, NPR News.
0: The price of oil remains high. NPR's Scott Horsley reports on what that means for drivers heading into warmer months.
4: Crude oil prices have come down slightly from their peak on Monday, but the U.S. benchmark is still well above $100 a barrel, and investors are growing nervous that relief could be a long time in coming. Futures contracts for Brent oil to be delivered 6 months from now are still priced above $90 a barrel. Retail gasoline prices in the U.S. continue to climb. AAA says the average price of regular gas rose more than 2 cents overnight to about $4.48 a gallon. Scott Horsley, NPR News, Washington.
0: Republicans returning to Washington are facing questions about a $1 billion Senate security proposal that could help pay for President Trump's ballroom. Democrats say they'll try to defeat it. Senate Republicans added the money for White House security to a spending bill that would restore funding for immigration enforcement agencies that Democrats have blocked since February. Trump had previously said the ballroom wouldn't be paid for with taxpayer money. The steep security proposal was put forward after a man was charged with trying to assassinate Trump at the White House Correspondents' Dinner last month. U.S. stocks rose today. You're listening to NPR News from Washington. Republican state officials are confusing elections officials and voters across the South by redistricting U.S. House seats as primary season is underway. It's the latest fallout from an intensely partisan redistricting battle kicked off by President Trump last year to protect the GOP's slim House majority. Thousands of Louisiana residents have voted early for congressional candidates in what soon could be the wrong districts. The supplement NAD is attracting attention in the wellness world. Scientists are studying its

0: hype exceeds the reality where we are in the field.
1: He says what's needed now are larger human trials. Will Stone, NPR News.
2: A leading pediatricians group has put out new guidance about recess, saying it's crucial for good health and good grades. The updated policy statement by the American Academy of Pediatrics comes after years of shrinking breaks between lessons and worsening children's health. The group says these breaks are essential for kids' academic success and mental, physical, and social health. This is NPR News from Washington.
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4: 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Thanks for joining me for this 5 o'clock hour of Michiana Classics. We'll begin with the music of Beethoven, the second movement of his string quartet in F major, performed by the Emerson String Quartet.

We've just heard the second movement from String Quartet in F major, the music of Beethoven, performed by the Emerson String Quartet. Up next, composed by Franz Liszt, we'll have Mephisto Waltz No. 1, performed by Claudio Arrau, playing the piano.

That was Mephisto Waltz No. 1 by Franz Liszt, performed by Claudio Arrau playing the piano. My name is Daniel, and you're listening to WAUS 90.7 FM, your classical connection. Up next, by Wolfgang Amadeus Mozart, we'll have the Allegro section from Concerto for Flute and Harp in C Major, performed by Emmanuel Pahoud playing the flute, Marie-Pierre Langlamet playing the harp, alongside the Berlin Philharmonic, and Claudio Abbado conducting.

That was Concerto for Flute and Harp in C Major. We've heard the first movement by Wolfgang Amadeus Mozart, performed by Emmanuel Pahud playing the flute and Marie-Pierre Langlamette playing the harp, the two soloists playing alongside the Berlin Philharmonic with Claudio Abbado conducting. Up next, by Johannes Brahms, we'll have Tragic Overture, Opus No. 81, performed by the Royal Philharmonic Orchestra with Kurt Radl conducting.

We've just heard Tragic Overture, Opus number 81 by Johannes Brahms, performed by the Royal Philharmonic Orchestra with Kurt Radl conducting. My name is Daniel, and this is WAUS 90.7 FM, your classical connection. Thanks for joining me. We'll close this 5 o'clock hour with the Allegro movement from Brandenburg Concerto No. 2 in F major by Johann Sebastian Bach, performed by the Los Angeles Chamber Orchestra with Gerard Schwartz conducting.

That was the Allegro movement from Brandenburg Concerto No. 2 in F major by Johann Sebastian Bach, performed by the Los Angeles Chamber Orchestra with Gerard Schwartz conducting. My name is Daniel, and this is WAUS 90.7 FM, your classical connection. 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

0: From the John and Dee Dee Howard Studios on the campus of Andrews University, this is WAUS, Berrien Springs, South Bend. 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
1: Live from NPR News in Washington, I'm Ryland Barton. President Trump is pessimistic about the fate of the ceasefire between the U.S. and Iran. The ceasefire began in early April and has been in question after recent attacks by both sides. Trump's assessment comes as the U.S. and Iran have traded ceasefire proposals but come to no agreement. NPR's Danielle Kurtzleben has more.
2: Trump is not putting a positive spin on where things are.
3: I would say the ceasefire is on massive life support, where the doctor walks in and says, sir, your loved one has approximately a 1% chance of living.
2: He did not elaborate on what might end that ceasefire or what would come next. He said he didn't even finish reading Iran's latest response to a U.S. ceasefire proposal, calling it a, quote, piece of garbage. Trump has expressed disappointment with the negotiation process before and threatened military action, but has so far not followed through on those threats. Danielle Kurtzleben, NPR News, The White House.
1: 18 Americans aboard a cruise ship hit with a hantavirus outbreak have returned to the U.S. As NPR's Ping Huang reports, they're staying in a specialized facility for observation and treatment.
4: Early this morning, U.S. cruise passengers arrived at the University of Nebraska Medical Center, home to a federally funded quarantine unit. Dr. Michael Wadman oversees the facilities in which 15 passengers who don't have symptoms are quarantining.
5: The 15 that were welcomed here were in good shape. They were in good spirits. They definitely were tired and needed some rest, so we did a quick assessment.
4: One passenger, who tested mildly positive for hantavirus, is staying in a higher-level biocontainment unit, and two passengers were sent to Atlanta, a couple in which one person has symptoms. They're staying in biocontainment at Emory University. Health officials said the passengers would be monitored for symptoms over 42 days, though after an initial assessment, some may do it from home. Ping Huang, NPR News.
1: The Trump administration's State Department says it did not take part in a forum about international migration at the United Nations last week and rejects the document that was adopted there. NPR's Michelle Kellerman reports on how the administration is trying to redefine refugee issues.
6: UN member states met last week to recommit themselves to what's known as the Global Compact for Safe, Orderly, and Regular Migration. But the U.S. State Department says its goal is not to manage migration, but to foster what it calls re-migration, that is, getting migrants to leave the U.S. and return to their home countries. In a statement, the department also accuses the U.N. of trying to advocate for and facilitate, quote, replacement immigration in the U.S. The State Department did not explain what that means, though the language echoes that of the white nationalist Great Replacement Theory. Michelle Kellerman, NPR News, the State Department.
1: Oil prices rose as the war with Iran threatens to drag on, but U.S. stocks still inch to more records. This is NPR News. British Prime Minister Keir Starmer has vowed to prove his doubters wrong as he faces calls to step down after poor local election results for his Labour Party. Starmer says he will tackle big challenges, restore hope, and rebuild Britain's relations with the European Union, but his position is fragile, and after the speech, a string of lawmakers called for him to announce a departure date. They include several ministerial aides in an apparent coordinated move. New research suggests a brain-controlled hearing aid could make it easier for people to communicate in noisy places. NPR's John Hamilton reports on a study in the journal Nature Neuroscience.
7: The study used a hearing system that responds to a person's own brain waves. Nima Mascarani of Columbia University says the system detects a special signal produced when the brain is trying to focus on a specific sound.
8: That gives us a signature that we can look at someone's brain and then we can decide, oh yeah, this is the source that they want to listen to.
7: When the signal appeared, the system automatically amplified the corresponding voice and filtered out competing voices.

That was the Rondo Allegretto movement from Piano Sonata in A Major by Franz Schubert, performed by Maurizio Pollini playing the piano. Up next by Antonin Dvorak, we'll have Carnival Overture, Opus number 92, performed by the Czech Philharmonic Orchestra with Václav Neumann conducting.

That was Carnival Overture, Opus number 92, the music of Antonin Dvorak, performed by the Czech Philharmonic Orchestra with Václav Neumann conducting. This is WAUS. My name is Daniel, and you're listening to Your Classical Connection, WAUS 90.7 FM. Up next, by Charles Ives, we'll have the Allegro movement from his Second Symphony, performed by the New York Philharmonic with Leonard Bernstein conducting.

That was the Allegro movement, the second section from Symphony No. 2 by Charles Ives, performed by the New York Philharmonic with Leonard Bernstein conducting. Up next, by Johannes Albertus Grönemann, we'll have Flute Sonata in G Major, performed by Jed Wentz playing the flute, Balázs Mate playing the cello, Marcello Bussi playing the harpsichord, and the Musica Ad Renum,

That was Flute Sonata in G Major by Johannes Albertus Grönemann, performed by Musica ad Renum, and Jed Wentz playing the flute, Balázs Mate playing the cello, and Marcello Bussi playing the harpsichord. We'll close with the finale section from Symphony No. 93 in D Major by Franz Joseph Haydn, performed by the Royal Concertgebouw Orchestra with Sir Colin Davis conducting.

That was the finale section, the fourth movement from Symphony No. 93 in D major by Franz Joseph Haydn, performed by the Royal Concertgebouw Orchestra with Sir Colin Davis conducting. My name is Daniel, and this is WAUS 90.7 FM, your classical connection. Thanks for joining me this hour. 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

0: From the John and Dee Dee Howard Studios on the campus of Andrews University, this is WAUS, Berrien Springs, South Bend. On the web, we are waus.org.
1: Morning star lilies are flowers native to Asia. They're lovely, they're red, the kind of flower a horticulturalist would call showy, or maybe even glowy. Here's an arrangement of a traditional Chinese melody, Glowing Red Morning Star Lilies.

The St. Cecilia Orchestra, conducted by Myung-Won Chung, with the Sinfonia from Gaetano Donizetti's opera Don Pasquale. Many composers have been captivated by Georges Bizet's opera Carmen. The Spanish composer and violin virtuoso Pablo de Sarasate was one of them. He wrote a Carmen fantasy when Carmen the opera was only about a decade old. But long after that version, in the 1940s, composer Franz Waxman wrote a Carmen fantasy of his own, originally as part of a film score, but it was later expanded a bit into his Carmen fantasy, played here by violinist Bomsori Kim and the NFM Wrocław Philharmonic.

Music inspired by Bizet's opera Carmen. That was the Carmen Fantasy by Franz Waxman. We heard violinist Bomsori Kim with the NFM Wrocław Philharmonic, conducted by Giancarlo Guerrero.

If you only know about the London neighborhood called Notting Hill because of the movie of the same name from some years back, well, there's at least one additional thing about that neighborhood that is special. In the 1930s, a group of women met in Notting Hill to organize regular concerts at a theater so they could showcase the music of women composers whose works were otherwise going unperformed. One of those young composers was Elizabeth McConkie, and here is an overture she wrote, Proud Thames, a coronation overture.

Proud Thames, a coronation overture by Elizabeth McConkie. That was the London Philharmonic Orchestra there, conducted by Vernon Handley. Here's a trumpet concerto now by Leopold Mozart, the dad of Wolfgang Amadeus. Rolf Smedvig is the trumpet soloist here with the Scottish Chamber Orchestra.

Leopold Mozart was known for being an exceptional violinist. He wrote a whole treatise on violin playing that's still in use, and supposedly he could also play trumpet. No treatise from Leopold about that instrument, but he did write that trumpet concerto, played by Rolf Smedvig with the Scottish Chamber Orchestra. Coming up, a symphony by a composer who technically didn't write one.

Here's a question to bring trivia night to a screeching halt. Did Claude Debussy write a symphony? Some would say that his big orchestral work, La Mer, amounts to a symphony and then some. Others would say, no, Debussy thought the symphony as a genre was obsolete. Of course he didn't write one, but he did technically write a little one-movement symphony when he was a teenager. So before Debussy was Debussy, there was Debussy's symphony. It's played here by the Lyon National Orchestra.

When Claude Debussy was 18, he wrote the first movement of a symphony, but he never got any further than that one movement we just heard. Later, Debussy would tell people that he didn't really like symphonies anyway. Nevertheless, that was Debussy's symphony, played by the Lyon National Orchestra, conducted by June Merkel.

Do you remember the Javelin automobile? I was just reminded of it, and I'd realized I'd kind of misremembered it. The AMC Javelin was more or less in the muscle car genre, bigger than most of the old AMC offerings, like the Gremlin and the Pacer. It was made to compete with cars like the Mustang and the Camaro. Anyway, this piece by Michael Torkey is called Javelin, and it's actually not about the car, after all that. It's very much about the spear that you hurl at the Olympic event. And this piece was specifically written to honor that competition. We'll enjoy it coming up. As part of our evening listening, I'm Steve Seal. Three country dances from John Playford play here by the Broadside Band, led by Jeremy Barlow.